0: Because we're gonna sing, that's why.
1: Not again.
0: Never mind. 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Are you ready, Simon?
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0: Gilligan, the minnow's been beached.
1: Beached?
2: York aboard the time machine.
1: When the storm was over and it was calm, you said we'd be home in no time.
3: It may take longer.
1: How are we going to get home? Look at those holes.
2: No more the oldies.
1: When the passengers wake up and want to get off at the marina, what are you going to tell them?
3: Think of something.

0: And now, time machine.
1: Ladies and gentlemen, I'm only going to talk to you just for a minute or so this evening because I have some very sad news for all of you, and I think sad news for all of our fellow citizens and people who love peace all over the world. And that is that Martin Luther King was shot and was killed tonight in Memphis, Tennessee. Martin Luther King dedicated his life to love and to justice between fellow human beings. He died in the cause of that effort. In this difficult day, in this difficult time for the United States, it's perhaps well to ask what kind of a nation we are and what direction we want to move in. For those of you who are black, considering the evidence evidently is that there were white people who were responsible, you can be filled with bitterness

0: and with hatred and a desire for revenge. We can move in that direction as a country, in greater polarization, black people amongst blacks and white amongst whites, filled with hatred toward one another. Or we can make an effort, as Martin Luther King did, to understand and to comprehend and replace that violence, that stain of bloodshed that is spread across our land, with an effort to understand and compassion and love. For those of you who are black and are tempted to be filled with hatred and mistrust of the injustice of such an act against all white people, I would only say that I can also feel in my own heart the same kind of feeling. I had a member of my family killed, but he was killed by a white man. But we have to make an effort in the United States. We have to make an effort to understand, to get beyond or go beyond these rather difficult times. My favorite poem, my favorite poet was Aeschylus. And he once wrote, "Even in our sleep, pain which cannot forget falls drop by drop upon the heart, until in our own day despair, against our will, comes wisdom through the awful grace of God." What we need in the United States is not division. What we need in the United States is not hatred. What we need in the United States is not violence and lawlessness, but is love and wisdom and compassion toward one another, and a feeling of justice toward those who still suffer within our country, whether they be white or whether they be black. So I ask you tonight to return home, to say a prayer for the family, Martin Luther King, yeah, it's true, but more importantly, to say a prayer for our own country, which all of us love, a prayer for understanding and that compassion that of which I spoke. We can do well in this country. We will have difficult times. We've had difficult times in the past, but we will have difficult times in the future. It is not the end of violence. It is not the end of lawlessness, and it's not the end of disorder. But the vast majority of white people and the vast majority of black people in this country want to improve the quality of our life and want justice for all human beings that abide in our land. And what dedicate ourselves to what the Greeks wrote so many years ago, to tame the savageness of man and make gentle the life of this world. Let us dedicate ourselves to that and say a prayer for our country and for our people. Thank you very much.
1: Time machine.

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2: Guys like us, we had it made.
3: Those were the days.
4: I'm starving. What time's himself coming home?
5: I'm not sure. You know he moonlights with Mr. Munson's taxi cab on Saturdays.
4: Oh, yeah.
5: Hey, Mom, when's Daddy coming home?
3: Well, in his own words, when he's GD ready. Myself. Something tells me any second now.
5: Oh, isn't that sweet, Michael? She feels it in her heart.
3: No, I hear it at the door.
5: Hiya, Daddy.
4: Hi, Arch.
6: Well, what's the matter with you?
3: Nothing.
6: No hello? Even they said hello.
3: They said hi.

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1: What's little but makes big eyes? Heartbreaker. 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Heartbreaker. It's little, but it makes big eyes. Heartbreaker. 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
3: Music, memories, the soundtrack of your life. It's all right here as we turn back time. Now, another hour of nostalgia from the beautiful Kawartha region of Ontario, Canada, on the fantastic Kawartha.

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1: You want to do them both, or I'll just hold this and go on?
2: All right. Do a little radio and TV.
1: All right.
2: I was just kidding you. You're not that old, really, are you? You've just been around how many thousand years?
1: I am old, actually.
3: On the other side.
1: I lied about my age for a few years, and I had to come clean this year, so.
2: Yeah, we'd like to see that admittance certificate in the at the university.
4: Yeah, you got exactly. Some white there, John. You can do a...
1: Oh. You should,
4: Here.
1: Jeez. This, I've got three rings. This is my fourth breakup.
4: Okay, Johnny, anytime you want to go with us, we'll do it together, yeah.
2: Just asking you, Bob, how many Grey Cup rings and how many appearances now?
1: Well, this is my fourth appearance, three Grey Cups, and we won three, so I've got three rings.
2: One thing about being in the Dome, you don't worry about the weather, the wind, none of that. What do you got to do? Start thinking differently?
1: it's still a difficult job. I mean, with no wind here, you still got to be able to get the ball to turn over. That's the toughest part for me. I'm not used to this environment, and it's going to take a few days to really get it down, but I'm much rather playing indoors and out.
2: All right, let's talk about the Edmonton, or not the Edmonton, the Edmonton games and all the others, but I want to talk about specifically the special teams is what we got to talk about. You're kicking that ball. Calgary's coming after you. Just your general thoughts. You're back there ready to go. Give us the word.
1: Well, they've been tough on us this year. In fact, they blocked one on me in Calgary, and we have to be very conscious of that. Plus, they've got a great return man in Thurman, so... we've got a work cut out for us. You know, Wally Bono has always prides himself on his special teams work, and that's one aspect of the game. We're going to have to be right on top to just meet the challenge.
2: Bob, you've seen a lot of football. We've kidded a little bit about your age and the number of years you played, but obviously, you know, you sit back and you watch it all. Give us just your general observations of the two teams and perhaps where their strengths are particularly.
1: Well, I think we're... Yeah, well, we're similar in a lot of ways. I mean, let's face it, Doug Flutie's had another outstanding year, and he's the key to their team. And I think defensively, I mean, if anything, we've got to find some way to stop him or slow him down. And I think with us, with Matt Dunnigan back in there, we showed what we can do last week with our defense playing as tenacious as it does all the time, and then we get our offense in gear out. We're a pretty formidable team, so I think it's going to be an extremely close game. I mean, their defense is no slouch with Johnson back there putting pressure on us, so you know, it's going to be a very tight game.
2: You've seen the trends change and come and go. Sort of nice in a way to see a big running back, isn't it?
1: Well, I mean, I guess we have through the years had the best running backs in the league, or at least we like to pride ourselves that we have a running game. A lot of teams don't go with running games, and you know, it's just sort of Bomber tradition with Willard Reeves in the early 80s and Robert Mims and now Richardson. So, you know, it's that's something we pride ourselves on, and with the size of our offensive linemen, I hope that we can keep that going.
2: Just another point just off the game for a moment, because I remember you when you played college football.
1: I wonder if you remember that far back, John. Come on.
2: Bob, we're hearing about expansion. We're hearing about changes. We're hearing about all sorts of things that may happen. You came up through the college ranks as a Canadian football player. Give me a thought here. What do you think? What's going to happen? Is this the end of the chances for Canadian kids or not?

0: to really challenge the top Americans. And there's got to be some way of allowing us to have a chance to play in this league. I think there would be a few guys that would hold their jobs, and I think maybe a few guys out of Canadian colleges could make it, but nothing to the extent that they have now. And I think it's a great Canadian tradition having the Canadians on the team. I know just my parents and everyone, they still love coming out to come out to watch me play, as little as effect I usually have on the game. But I mean, I know there's that's a thing in the stands. I know with Stan Mikwas, he's got a great big cheering section. You know, he's from Winnipeg, and I think that type of thing would be lost, and that's unique to the Canadian game. And I wish they could find some way of doing it and maybe still expand. But I am not for expansion in the States at this point until they prove to me that they can do something with the Canadian content to still give us a chance.
1: On that note, I want to thank you and wish you good luck in the big game.
0: All right, thanks, John.
2: You bet. Time machine.

0: The Kawatha Time Machine remembers.
1: Hello, I'm Mr. Red.
2: A horse is a horse, of course, of course. And no one can talk to a horse, of course. That is, of course, unless the horse is the famous Mr. Red. Go right to the source and ask the horse.
3: Good morning, Ed.
1: Hi, buddy boy, buddy.
3: What's new?
1: What can be new with a horse? I'm just standing around, eating, sleeping, and swatting flies.
3: Ed, don't you sometimes wish you were a human being?
1: Never. How can you beat standing around, eating, sleeping, and swatting flies?
3: Beats working, worrying, and paying taxes.
1: Naturally.
4: I have an apple here for Mr. Ed. Is it all right if I give it to him?
3: Well, yes, but...
4: But what?
3: Well, I always thought you didn't care for Ed.
4: Whatever gave you that idea? Here, nice horsey.
3: Hey, what was the idea of giving my horse a wax apple?
4: If that plug steals any more of my apples, you're going to have a wax horse.
3: Now, just a minute.
4: Don't tell me he's innocent. There are a dozen apples missing from my tree and horseshoe prints all over the yard. Don't tell me it was a large rabbit.
3: Now, that is just circumstantial evidence. You could be hanging an innocent horse.
4: Oh, stop. That fat clown has eaten so many of my apples, he's got cider coming out of his ears.
3: Don't get excited. I'm perfectly happy to pay for the apples.
4: Hey, money could never replace the blood, sweat, and tears I put into that tree. Do you think that you can buy everything in life with money?
3: No offense, Raj. I was willing to pay a dollar an apple.
4: I'll take it.
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Just like a torch, you set the soul within me burning.

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A buzzer took a monkey for a ride in the air. 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

jiving. 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The buzzer told the monkey you were choking me. 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
1: Eddie, please be quiet. Your father's in the dungeon with Grandpa. He's studying for his driving test.
2: Exeter Blowey, Keith Nutley.
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2: Zimlerog.
4: You big klutz. This is not a reading test. This is an eye test. Okay. Your eyes are all right. Probably as good as the day they were put in. Now, we'll go over the written test. Now, on approaching a school bus, do you slow down and pass on the left? Do you continue at normal speed?
2: No.
4: Or do you pass on the right? Now, which do you do?
2: None of them. I stop and wave at the kids. Sometimes we make faces and eat stuff like that.
4: The way you're going, not even Hertz could put you in the driver's seat. And here's one I'm sure you can answer without making a federal case about it. Now, approaching an intersection, who has the right of way?
2: The guy with the biggest car.
4: No, Herman, that's only in California. Look, Herman, I'll draw a diagram for you, and I'm sure that'll make it easier, okay? Now, this is an intersection.
2: Mm-hmm.
4: This is your car, and this is a pedestrian.
2: Mm-hmm.
4: Now, what do you do?
2: What do I do? Well, I do this.
4: Well, I do this.
2: Then I do this.
4: And I do this.
2: And I do this, and I've got you. Tic-tac-toe.
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1: You with Chum News, 3.5 minutes past 8 o'clock. So you're going away on the holidays. First of all, remember, this is the busiest day of the year at Pearson International Airport. I know they don't start culling that until January the 1st, but I'm starting today. The weather's great in Mexico and most of the Caribbean. It was about 90 in Acapulco yesterday. It's cloudy but warm in most of Florida. Tampa was 77. With fog yesterday. Miami was cloudy and 80, but it was sunny and hot at West Palm Beach. You're traveling in Canada? Sunny and cold in Vancouver. Windy and bitterly cold across the prairies. For example, Saskatoon will be 26 below zero today. That's the high forecast. That cold weather out in the prairies is causing major problems for Via Rail. Some of the trains are running as late as 8 hours. It will be variably cloudy and about the same as here in Montreal and Ottawa. In the east, windy and cold in most of the Maritimes. Some snow and freezing rain in Newfoundland. A combination of bad weather and mechanical problems threw some glitches and some grinches into Christmas at Pearson International Airport yesterday. Two CP Air flights were delayed 12 and 15 hours. The flight to Acapulco got off last night at 7 o'clock after a 12-hour delay caused by an engine problem. And a flight for England, due to leave at 7:30 Wednesday night, didn't make it into the sky until 3 o'clock yesterday afternoon. The problem there was with a door. One of those on board the British flight was Deputy NDP leader Jim Foles. He charged that CP lied to the passengers and deceived them for 12 hours.
0: Time machine.

0: was a time machine, remembers.
1: Those who think getting a car phone is not for them, whatever the reason, haven't kept up with the booming industry of cellular radio telephones. Scenes like this are becoming commonplace in U.S. cities where cellular is available today. This revolution in communications could make it possible for more and more people to have a phone in their car, or even one that travels with you. Like this unique cellular portable made by Motorola, which weighs only 30 ounces. Right now, businessmen and women are major users of radio telephones where cellular is in service. But more people will take advantage of cellular as its benefits become apparent. Eventually, seeing people using cellular phones may seem as commonplace as someone checking time on an electronic watch, figuring on an electronic calculator, or programming on an electronic computer. Industry watchers say there are only a few thousand cellular phones in use right now, but that number is expected to grow considerably within the next few years during the cellular

0: hear that, Herbie? Now you forget that powder puff and get your mind on racing.
1: York aboard the time machine.
2: Oh, excuse me, sir. Very impressive looking racing cars here, but I don't seem to see the little...
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1: 15 minutes after 8 o'clock, 8:15, and live from City Hall, coverage of Election 82, brought to you in part by Burt Angevar Limited and Rayco Refrigeration. 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
2: Nice job, man. Of course, we're about 15 minutes beyond the closing of the polls and probably anywhere from 20 minutes to half an hour from the opening, if you will, or the first poll coming in. We're going to, in just a moment, hear an analysis prepared in advance of Ashburnham Ward, but I'm going to put both our guests on the spot for a moment. First of all, Len Arminio in the Mayoralty.
3: Barker.
2: Peter?
4: I think Barker. Bruce Knapp will get a few or several thousand votes.
2: Okay. Now, I recall 2 years ago when we would probably have said the same thing about Claire Grady. So it's going to be a most interesting evening.
3: But the thing about that race was that Claire Grady had an organization and he campaigned.
2: He campaigned very hard.
3: Mm-hmm.
4: I think it would be very different if Bruce Knapp had really run this time. He hasn't really run, in my view. Time Machine.

0: Kawatha Time Machine remembers.
1: Davy Jones, teenage rock idol, arrived this morning for personal appearances.
2: Oh, wow. You know, I gotta get to see him.
1: I gotta tell Timmy. Wouldn't that be something?
2: What?
1: To get him to entertain at our prom.
2: Davy Jones? You're kidding.
1: Well, why just Davy Jones? How about the Beatles, the Fifth Dimension, and the Carpenters, too? Before you start making jokes, just take a look at this. Go ahead, read it.
2: Miss Marcia Brady, president of the Davy Jones Fan Club. Dear Marcia, I want to thank you for your interest in my career.
1: Let me show you. If I'm ever in your city, I'll be happy to show you my appreciation any way I can. With best wishes, I am your friend always, Davy Jones.
2: Well, it's probably just one of those form letters that his publicity guy sends out.
1: It is not. It's handwritten. Besides, he wouldn't say, if I'm ever in your town, I'll be happy to show you my appreciation if he didn't really mean it.
3: Okay, signal in. Who are you? My
1: home. Oh, I just wanted to speak to Mr. Jones for a minute.
3: Miss, we're making a recording here.
1: Oh, well, I'll wait until he's finished. I want you to make sound.
3: Sorry, but no one is allowed in the studio while we're recording.
1: Please, I've just got to see him. I'm president of his Fillmore Junior High fan club.
4: That's great, but nobody attends recording sessions.
1: But I promised my whole school will sing at our prom. He's just got him where I'll never be able to speak to my friends again.
3: Kid, you know how many schools want David to sing at their proms? There's just not enough days in the year.
1: But I wouldn't have promised a school if he hadn't written me a letter. To me personally, Marcia Brady. He said he'd be glad to help me if he's ever in town.
3: Tell you what, kid. You leave me your name and address, and I'll send you a copy of his latest album. Okay?
5: Thank you, girl.
3: Kids.
1: Hi!
6: Hi. That's the album my manager promised you.
1: Oh, thanks. But how did you...
6: Well, I heard what you said over the studio microphone.
1: Oh, this is my mom and this is my dad.
7: I'm a father.
1: You know, that's
7: a mom.
8: Well, would you two excuse us?
7: Yeah, we were just going in the other room.
6: Is it all right if I sit down?
1: Oh, yes, sit down anywhere.
6: Anywhere.
1: Yeah, anywhere.
6: You know, I'm sorry about the mess that you're in because of that letter I wrote to you.
1: Oh, no, it's my fault. I never should have promised I'd get you to sing at the prom.
6: Well, it's my fault, too. I promised you something in that letter. When is your prom?
1: Friday night.
6: Okay, Friday night it is.
1: You've really come to the prom?
6: Well, there is one little problem.
1: What?
6: Well, I don't have a date. Do you know a girl that'd like to go with me?
8: Do I?
6: Well, how about the flip side?

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4: Well, I just want you to know that you have a lot of class because you just made a big scene over a genuine French original. Really, it's a genuine French original. It was De Gaulle's nightgown. Now, people just don't realize how hard I try to look gorgeous. And listen, that bit about the socket, that's not true. I went today to the scalp clinic again. Practically live there with all the old bald men. And today they told me that the hair on the top of my head is so thin, the part is on the roof of my mouth. A toothbrush and told me to comb my hair. I got a lot of problems. If skirts get any shorter, I'm going to have my legs fixed. They don't go all the way up. You realize, of course, that I wear these mad muumuus to cover a lot of problems. You know, I'm the woman who used to think middle-aged spread was a cocktail dip. I am actually a Slenderella reject. They simply wouldn't take me. They said they weren't going to be in business that long. But I compensated. You wouldn't believe it. I go to a pool every day and I wear a bikini. It's scary, isn't it? Whereas I wear it over an old raincoat. I was there today. I was doing the Australian crawl. It's a beautiful stroke. My husband comes over, he says, "You idiot. Get in the pool." I got news, I can't do it in the pool. I learned to do it in the grass, that's where I always do it. Who do you think taught me to do it in the grass? Fang, the idiot.
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0: Kawaka Time Machine remembers
1: the Canadian invasion. 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
2: These eyes cry every night for you.
1: The Canadian invasion. It starts with the first big group to break out of Canada, the Guess Who. It starts with the first big song to break out of Canada, These Eyes.
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0: And now, Time Machine.
1: The most controversial fight in heavyweight history took place when Gene Tunney retained his crown against Dempsey. This was the famous long count when Dempsey knocked Tunney down, but the referee did not begin counting until Dempsey moved to a neutral corner. Many experts believe that Dempsey would have knocked Tunney out if the count had begun on time. But there are almost equally as many Tunney supporters who believe that their champion would have beat the count no matter when it began. Jack Dempsey had this to say.
2: Well, my thoughts was hoping he would never get up, but unfortunately he did and won the fight, and more power to him. A great boy and a great champion.
1: Then Gene Tunney.
3: In spite of the fact that I was hit seven times in succession in the seventh round in my contest with Jack Dempsey for the World's Heavyweight Championship, was one of my luckiest nights. As a matter of fact, the luckiest night of my life. Yes, I was down, heard the referee count two. I knew I had to get up, which was part of my professional obligation. But what to do when I got up was the important thing. I decided to stay away from Jack, and it was a very wise decision, as the results showed.
4: Time Machine!

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5: Yes, you'll say it's the greatest when you write with a new Papermate pen. 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

0: Kawatha Time Machine remembers.
1: Maybe if you turn on the radar, we'd find out where we are.
2: Well, you heard the man. He ought to know. He lived his life in Mississippi, he says. Take State 35, he says. Cuts across the old Chickasaw Way River. Cuts your driving time in two. Set you down in Biloxi by nightfall, he says.
1: Yeah. What night?
2: Only 35 doesn't cut across the Chickasaw Way. State 63 does.
3: How do we get off US 66, Buzz?
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5: From the Kawartha region of Ontario, Canada, bringing cottage country to the world with the best in nostalgia and the songs you've been missing.
6: Last big buy I made was mom's and dad's anniversary present.
5: This is the fantastic Kawartha Time Machine.
6: Septic tank.

0: And now, time machine.
1: Well, I suppose it's not unusual. As a matter of fact, it's downright early compared to the election 2 years ago. And what time did the first poll come in?
2: After 9 or something like that.
1: There was a terrible breakdown in the computer or something like that. We'll trust that doesn't happen this year. Peter Adams, we just heard a portrait of, so to speak, a profile of three candidates in Monaghan. What do you think is going to happen out there?
3: Well, it is an interesting one. As was indicated, women are running in all the wards except one this time, Bill, and there are two in this case. And both of them have very real experience of municipal affairs. Both have run very aggressive campaigns. If there is a women's vote out there, in many ways, I suppose it's a shame that they've been running against each other. If you'd like me to guess, I would say, of course, that Jack Doris is certainly going to be comfortably re-elected. I think he has a reputation second to none on City Council. And I think that Peggy Leake will be second. My instinct there, though, is to say that it may well be close between her and Diane Dalton.
1: Kaylin, to you now.
2: I'll have to echo that. Peggy Leake has been involved in municipal politics, if you will, on the Parks Board for a goodly number of years. Diane Dalton recently come to note in the Mayor's Interracial Committee, and she, of course, is a school principal up at Young's Point. Goes without saying that Jack Doris will be handily reelected in Monaghan Ward. If this were the American City Council system, I think Jack would be what you'd call the president of City Council. And certainly he's an individual who could, if he wanted to, run and be elected mayor of this city and probably be somewhat similar to Jack Heenan, be mayor for almost the rest of his life. But Jack has a very responsible position at CGE, and trying to nail down the job of mayor is a little bit unwieldy, and I think he considered it a couple of years ago and decided, no, I really can't handle that kind of a job. I couldn't devote the time to it. But certainly he wields as much influence and power, if you will, in his role as senior alderman of the city, than I think any mayor could.
1: I think Jack is in a position not unsimilar to that which Ed Curtin was in for some years.
2: Indeed, yeah.
1: Ed, too, a strong, strong alderman who very likely could have run successfully for mayor, but his position at CGE preempted that. And when time came, unfortunately, Ed is in good health now, but he had a period of time, a year or so, when his health was not as good as it might have been.
3: And I think he was concerned about some other home things, too. They're quite similar, as you say, Bill, and they're similar in another respect in that I think that neither of them have ever taken their position for granted. And I think this is a great danger in politics at any level, that at some point you get a position like that and you sort of think, well, now I'm the dean of whatever it is, you know, alderman or whatever, and then you don't run. And Jack Doris and Ed Curtin, as you mentioned, always ran and ran very hard. And I think that's extremely important. And it's a sign of the fact that they are still alive politically, which is, I think, is very important, because at a certain stage when you've been elected for many years, you do become politically dead.
1: Yes, indeed. Time machine.

0: your remarkable powers to bear and enlighten me as to what my future holds.
1: You're aboard the time machine.
2: I'm probably gonna regret this. I need a waitress. You need a job. You like the people here?
1: Go worth the oldies.
2: Think that they like you?

0: Kawasa Time Machine remembers.
1: Hello. What have we here? Looks like he's upset with indigestion. 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What should he do?
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5: 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And then to provide a home for her son, she marries again with unexpected and dramatic results. 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
1: Oh, nuts.
2: Okay, I'm late.
3: You're aboard the time machine.
2: My kid was throwing up all over the place. You don't buy that excuse, I'm quitting.
3: Go worth the oldies.
2: I'm ashamed.
1: That guy's too hard on him.

0: And now, time machine.
1: Certainly can still happen.
2: Absolutely.
1: They've had miracles on home ice before, as you know.
2: Modano up there. Housley trying to play up front. Now Housley goes back to the point. Canada with the puck. That's Yzerman. He dumps it out to center. And Gagne's going after it. No icing. Gagne takes his man against the boards, and John LeClair takes over. LeClair leaves it back there.
1: Crowd trying to get them back into this.
2: Here's Rafalski. Rafalski to center. Now over the blue line is Housley. Canada breaks it up.
1: Oh, and
2: here's a break. Here's a breakaway. Joe Sakic. He's in alone. Sakic to score. Joe Sakic on a breakaway.
3: Time machine.

0: Kawatha Time Machine remembers.
1: Oscar Mayer cold cuts work hard all week. And they can do the job because they're made with selected cuts of government-inspected beef and pork. And seasoned with spices from all over the world. That's right. Oscar Mayer cold cuts work hard all week. But oh, on the weekend, do they love to stretch out and spend some time at home?
2: We should have profited. Like the time machine at your
3: Kawartha. From the Kawartha region of Ontario, Canada, bringing cottage country to the world with the best in nostalgia and the songs you've been missing.
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0: 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Sure could have used you coming out of the pen, buddy.

0: test. 1, 2. Hope everything's all right there.
1: Hops, Studebaker, Baker, Pepsi, please.
0: All right.
1: Do you remember the...
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0: a little known fact. 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
1: You're aboard the time machine.
2: For the human body, huh?
0: Consequently, they sweat more.
3: Really?
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0: 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What are your perspiration patterns?

0: And now, time machine.
1: At the final whittle, Dealey deserved his congratulations. Wolves had won 3-0, and Bill Slater led his men, a proud captain indeed, to the Royal Box. From the Duchess of Gloucester, he received the cup. Footballer of the Year, Bill Slater, had now achieved a captain's highest ambition. Congratulations to this wonderful club, Wolverhampton Wanderers.
0: Time machine.

0: The Kawatha Time Machine remembers.
1: How about this? 14 gold records, 20 million sales, and they keep singing, "We've only just begun." Hey, you two have really had the most phenomenal success. 14 gold records and 3 Grammys. I can't believe it. Always at the top of the charts, and you're just kids.
2: Kids? Karen's 23 and I'm 27.
1: Really? Well, I hope you've kept up your Social Security payments.
2: Well, I know you're kidding, Bob, but just think, in 3 short years, I'll be 30. Finished. Ready for the scrap heap.
1: It's too bad.
3: Well, you know... But you don't have to worry, Bob. You know, you've got something that'll keep you young forever.
1: What's that?
3: The Late Show.
1: Anyway, I admire you both, despite your fantastic success. You know, you haven't gone Hollywood. That's what I like.
2: Hey, you know, we've heard you've never gone Hollywood either.
3: Yeah.
1: Well, that's true. I still have the same house, the same furniture, the same butler, the same footman, the same polo field, same moat, same alligators.
3: Alligators? Well, that's class.
2: Yeah, all we have in our moat is a hearing with a nasty disposition.
1: That's what I started with, so don't give up. No, I enjoy your records, but some of these groups, you know, are hard to take.
2: What's wrong with them?
1: Well, I'd rather have my ears pierced the regular way.
3: You know, you ought to listen to some hard rock. You might get to like it.
1: Well, that's what my dentist told me before he did my root canal work.
2: Oh, no, that's not fair. I mean, what about Dawn?
1: I never get up that early.
3: What about Brett?
1: Too fattening.
2: Boy, you've heard of the Grateful Dead.
1: I didn't even know they were sick.
3: Well, you must like Alice Cooper.
1: Is he still recording? I heard he eloped with himself.
2: Well, I've got to admit, he's pretty far out.
1: Far out. For an echo chamber, he used a Skylab. No. Seriously, Richard, have you got any advice for the stage-struck novices who'd like to replace you at the top of the charts?
2: Yeah, I've got really one secret, and you gotta have a sister that plays the drums.
3: You know, a lot of people must ask you for your advice. Have you ever told an actor just to get out of show business?
1: Yes, and never again.
3: Why? What happened?
1: He's governor of California.

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0: And now, Time Machine.
1: When he got on a plane in Portland, Oregon last night, he was just another passenger who gave his name as D.A. Cooper. But today, after hijacking a Northwest Airlines jet, ransoming the passengers in Seattle, then making a getaway by parachute somewhere between there and Reno, Nevada, the description on one wire service, master criminal. Bill Curtis reports.
2: 36 passengers got off the jetliner in Seattle last night, left aboard four crew members and the hijacker, dressed in a business suit demanding $200,000 and carrying a plain briefcase which he told the crew held explosives. With the full ransom collected from Seattle banks and four parachutes aboard, the plane headed for Reno. It took 3.5 hours, slow for a jet, but the hijacker had given detailed flight instructions. The rear stairwell was open all the way. It arrived at Reno in shreds. The crew, here being debriefed by the FBI, was told to fly low over Oregon's flatlands with the flaps down. The speed dropped to 200 miles per hour. Somewhere, the hijacker parachuted away with the money. The crew had little to say.
3: Oh, we gave the information to the authorities, and we just don't want to discuss it any further.
4: Have you been told by the FBI not to discuss?
3: No, they handle their investigation, and my company would rather have it released through them.
4: Tina, were you with the rest of the crew during the flight after you left the ground the last time?
5: Yes, I went up to the cockpit.
4: None of you were within sight of the hijacker, right?
5: Right. We already talked about it, and the captain, you know,
4: still there. How did you surmise that he was not on the plane when he landed in Reno?
6: Well, a search was made of the plane immediately after landing.
4: As we understood it, he could have gotten off as the plane taxied before it came up here. How did the crew know he wasn't on when it touched ground?
6: No way. The crew couldn't know that, but we have the airport covered.
7: Are the authorities now searching for the...
2: Snow covers the mountains in Northern California and Nevada, a hostile terrain for any parachute drop, especially at night. Police believe he left the 727 in the flatlands of Oregon or Washington, but they are still looking in four states, even around the airport. Authorities began their search here, thinking the hijacker may have jumped off at the end of the runway as the plane touched down. But the problem is more complex. A daring parachute escape from a flying 727 somewhere between Reno and Seattle, Washington.
0: Time Machine!

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2: The veteran of radio and cable TV, who went on to become mayor of Durrow-Dummer and county warden, was a fixture on CKPT AM and subsequently Country 105 FM with George Gall. Here they are from August the 28th of 1987.
4: It's 7:15 from Country 105. Notice that? The time is right on. Did you notice that?
5: Yeah, it's about time, George.
4: Yeah, well,
5: you did something on time.
4: It's 7:15. Music there from Matt Minglewood, Cajun Stars. In just a moment, we have Dump's weather prognostication brought to us by the good folks at Labatt. My. Dump has got some friends crack this morning.
5: Settle down, Dump. Hold on.
4: He brings some lady friends back with him this morning?
5: Well, he was kind of wild last night, George. He went golfing with me at Hamilton Bay.
4: Oh.
5: Followed me around the course. He put a whole new meaning to the word birdie last night during golf.
4: Did he?
5: Mm-hmm. He was a little embarrassing, actually.
4: Well, I think he's still partying by the sound.
5: I think so. Anyway, well, Dump got a couple of pictures for us this morning. He got out nice and early as he staggered through the sky. Let's have a look here. Let me hold this. Okay, there's the big shot. You see that?
4: Yeah.
5: You see that white mass way over there?
4: I've seen clearer photos.
5: Yeah. That's cloud. That's what that is. Cloud, George.
4: Cloud.
5: Read my lips, George. Cloud.
4: C-L-O-U-D.
5: That's for Sunday. Increasing cloudiness again, and the chance of showers in the afternoon. The low will be 8, the high 22. For Monday, mostly cloudy with showers, they are saying right now. The low of 10, high 21. And for Tuesday, partly cloudy, the low 8, the high 21. A 30% chance of rain. The normals for this time of year are 23 at a low of 10. Do you follow me so far, Joe?
4: I'm with you. I am with you.
5: The temperature at the airport just a few minutes ago was 13 degrees. Humidity was 87%. That's a weather term, George. The winds from the northeast at 6 kilometers an hour. Last year on this day, we had a high of only 14 degrees. Do you believe that, last year?
4: And a low of 1 degree.
5: It was nippy. On this day last year.
4: To say the least.
5: Yesterday, our high reached 21 degrees. The low was 11. And the records for this day, 1948, we had a heat wave in 1948 in Peterborough. It reached 35 degrees. And the low was 1 degree. And that was last year when it set a record.
4: Is there a window open in here?
5: Dump, would you get... I've got to wipe the table off again. I'm going to lock the cage up this time. Okay, that's it.
4: That's it?
5: That's it.
1: Time machine.

0: Kawatha Time Machine remembers.
1: Out of the flame and fury of the frontier, the Old West lives again as only John Ford can recreate it. Peopled with wonderful characters who have become legend in their own time. Of them all, two are the most memorable. Liberty Valance and the man who shot him.
2: That's my stake, Valance.
3: You heard him, dude. Pick it up.
2: I said you, Liberty. You pick it up.
1: And the man who shot him was justifiably destined to become a hero. Yet, strangely enough, only one of these people could be sure he knew the identity of the man who shot Liberty Valance.
4: Now, you stay out of this, Donovan. He's been hiding behind your gun long enough. You got a choice, dishwasher. Either you get out of town, or tonight you'll be out in that street alone.

0: him say you had a gun in his hand, didn't you?
1: I didn't say that.
0: That ain't murder, Mr. Marshall. That's a clean-cut case of self-defense.
2: Now get out of my way.

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1: It's a butter churn.
0: After I washed your socks, I made you some.

headliner throughout 1959. It began the first week of the year when Castro's revolution overthrew the Batista regime. 2.5 years after Castro landed with a small band of men and arms at a remote area of the island, he made good his pledge to free Cuba from dictatorship. A tremendous personal triumph, Castro rode in glory into Havana. Cubans, hundreds of thousands of them, gave him a hero's welcome. He quickly won international recognition for his government, but later caused widespread concern over his methods, such as conducting war crimes trials at this sports palace in a circus atmosphere. Spectators jammed the arena, some yelling, "Kill him," as Batista men came to the bench. The trials went quickly. Within a few weeks, 250 men faced firing squads throughout the country. The aura of triumph around Castro tarnished as the year wore on. He grew more tempestuous, hurled constant attacks against the United States and factions in Cuba opposing his methods. But he retained his great popularity with most Cubans. At year's end, economically hurt, unrest growing, Cuba's future remained uncertain.

0: The Kawasa Time Machine remembers.
1: Watch this. All 1954 cars in all price classes nosedive on brake application. Now watch this. Yes, level flight stopping in a 1955 Chevrolet. An exclusive engineering triumph. And here's how it's done. All at the touch of the daintiest toe. Simple, isn't it? But Chevrolet is the first in the industry to achieve controlled level flight stopping. The riding and driving thrill of a lifetime, the quadrupoise ride. There's never been anything like it before, and here's graphic proof. The Belgian blocks, cruelest course on the General Motors proving ground. And for comparison, one of the highest priced automobiles in America. A light mounted on the side, a night run. First with the luxury priced car. A ribbon of light burned on film. Then another run. Chevrolet with quadrupoise ride. Match the photographic evidence. And there you are. The luxury priced car. And Chevrolet with quadrupoise. But quadrupoise ride is only one of the many rewards in this years ahead automobile.

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1: You know what the news is. In a minute, you're going to hear the rest of the story.
2: Well, the two leaders of this national, and I guess soon to be international, phenomenon are here. The Bat Craze. Probably the most popular television show, not only among the youngsters, but the oldsters who look at it as a great camp, they call it. And I'm anxious, Bert we know well from having been on, but I'm anxious to meet Adam too. Here, Bert Ward and Adam West. Well, there they are, folks.
3: Hello.
2: How are you, Adam?
3: Is your heart pure?
2: Oh, it's very pure. I didn't know you wore glasses.
3: I don't wear them, I carry them.
2: That's not good for the image, though.
3: No, but it's good for my hand.
2: Is it? What are you guys doing in New York?
4: Well, we're promoting our picture. We're here to go around to all the theaters in New York that are showing Batman and to appear and to meet the kids and to, give the fans a chance to meet us.
2: Yeah.
3: You know, Bert looks like Commissioner Gordon behind that desk. I got a whole
4: I sort of feel like him, too.
2: Yeah. You enjoying it, though?
3: Yes, very much. Yeah.
2: Well, how do you do it? You just go and interrupt the movie? I mean, they stop the movie and then both of you walk out on stage?
3: Yes, when we arrive at a theater,
2: yeah,
3: it's almost like maybe the film broke or something.
2: Yeah.
3: And suddenly we materialize right out of the screen.
5: Do they split it? You walk out?
3: No, Bert and I split the profits, but...
2: And what are the... they must go crazy.
3: It's been very gratifying.
2: Yes. Never have we had so many police in our theater.
3: It's a little scary, isn't it?
2: Huh?
3: I started to take a bath tonight, and there was an officer in the bathtub.
2: No.
3: Really?
2: Playing with your sailboat, or?
3: Pardon me?
2: I said, what? Come on now, Adam. Are you two guys putting the whole world on?
3: No.
2: Huh?
3: No.
2: Serious about it?
6: And now, the rest of the story. Men like Benjamin Franklin do not visit this earth in bunches. One such man per era, and the world counts itself lucky. He is remembered as a patriot, a publisher, a philosopher, and a diplomat. His most remarkable contributions, especially considering the generation in which he lived, were of a scientific nature. Mid-18th century, when those few who knew of electricity thought it to be black magical, Ben Franklin boldly proposed to enslave it. He identified lightning as a form of electricity by flying a baited kite in a storm, and he produced his own electricity with an electrostatic generator of his own invention. Through his scientific experiments, he discovered electrical polarity and the cooling effect of evaporation, and this, remember, was in the mid-1700s. Combining scientific principles with common sense, he invented the lightning rod and the Pennsylvania fireplace, and he invented bifocal glasses, and in his spare time, he charted the Gulf Stream. The world scientific community stood in awe of Ben Franklin. In 1756, he was elected to England's Royal Society. In 1772, he was elected to the French Academy of Sciences. And it might well be said that the world scientific community still stands in awe of this man. Ben Franklin was with us for 84 years. And yet it's doubtful that even at that ripe old age, he had reached his potential, because so diverse, so apparently boundless was his genius that one can scarcely imagine what he might have accomplished with another decade or two. You know, it's often been asked by America's scholars, where are the Ben Franklins of recent generations? A suggestion is that we have emphasized the concerns of the so-called common man to the point of idealizing commonness. The best of the lousiest and the lousiest of the best. And with a premium on mediocrity, one can only expect the mediocre. And thus, some say, are the would-be Ben Franklins among us encouraged to think small. But that might not be all. For in the 200 years since Franklin's death, the world has made astonishing strides in almost every area, except, perhaps, in reliably measuring a child's potential. Who in the entire 18th century had more potential than Benjamin Franklin? Nobody. And yet, Nobody would have recognized it when he was a little boy. You see, little Ben, this youngster who would grow up to chart the Gulf Stream and to discover electrical polarity and the cooling effects of evaporation, this scientific genius who invented the lightning rod and the Pennsylvania fireplace and bifocal glasses, that same child who, in addition to future careers in journalism and diplomacy, was destined to distinguish himself as an inventor and as a scientist, he, young Ben, the embodiment of all this human potential, at the age of 10, was forced to quit school and go to work because he failed in arithmetic. Ben Franklin, remember, a penny saved is a penny earned? When he was little Ben, he flunked math. And he flunked it twice. And now you know the rest of the story.

0: Kawasa Time Machine remembers.
1: Hey, that's my stuff out there. What the hell's going on? Take it easy. Be careful.
2: We've been kicked out. This punk is right here in the middle of the street.
1: Cops were here.
2: So what? Look at all this stuff. What am I gonna do, Pete?
1: Forgetting what the hell happened last night. Come on, pull yourself together. Come on. Where's Betty?
2: I don't know. She said something about you went over to her aunt and uncle's. Or something.
3: Come on, we gotta get out of here. No.
2: I can't. All this stuff is gonna get ruined. And warped and everything.
1: So you wanna go to jail over some crummy furniture?
2: Okay, let's go get Betsy.
3: Oh. We can't take Betty.
1: Why? She's pregnant. We gotta move fast.
2: I can't leave her, Pete. I can't.
3: She'll be okay. You ain't no good to anybody like this. Come on. Her aunt and uncle will take care of her. Huh? Won't they?
2: Yeah, I guess.
3: Sure they will. Huh? Nah. It's not like you're leaving her. Just so you can get something behind you. Some money. Hey, Joey, this is a tough town. There's other towns we just gotta find. You and me. Look, we'll hop the television set. Huh? It'll take us to the coast. Together we can make it. Look, it's just as easy as getting in the car. Joey, there's nothing else we can do. There's no place else we can go. Come on.
2: Okay.
3: We gotta go.

0: The Kawatha Time Machine remembers.
1: And now we come to the special feature of our program, the appearance of our mystery challenger, for which the panel is blindfolded. Are the blindfolds all in place, panel?
2: Yes, sir.
1: Good. Will you enter mystery challenger and sign in, please? As you know, panel, one question at a time, in turn, moving clockwise. And let's begin with Miss Newman.
3: Thank you. From that enormous applause, am I correct in assuming that you're in the entertainment world?
4: Yes, you are.
1: Mr. Randall?
5: I thought I heard three men's voices. Did I?
4: Yes.
1: Miss Newman?
3: I just want to ask, is there more than one person here?
1: Yes. Great. We got this fellow with three voices.
3: So there are three of you and you're three men and you record. The only ones I can think of are the Mills brothers. No.
6: I want to try two trios and leave. Are you either the Limelighters or the Kingston Trio?
4: Yes.
7: Arlene, it's up to you.
8: Well, which one are you? Are you the Kingston Trio?
2: Yes.
1: Nick Reynolds, John Stewart, Bob Shane, the Kingston Trio.
5: Indeed.
8: Yes. Marvelous.
1: Well, they are, as you all have learned in the last few minutes, ebullient spirits, and they have burst upon the scene and I guess had more great success in a very short amount of time than many have in a great many years, and congratulations to all of you.
9: Thank you very much.
10: And now, Time Machine.
11: Yes, we have to say it. Remember, this is just a football game, no matter who wins or loses. An unspeakable tragedy confirmed to us by ABC News in New York City. John Lennon, outside of his apartment building on the west side of New York City, the most famous, perhaps, of all of the Beatles, shot twice in the back, rushed to Roosevelt Hospital, dead on arrival. Hard to go back to the game after that news flash, which in duty bound we have to take. Frank? Indeed it is.
10: Time Machine.

0: the way we were, remembering J. Murray Jones.
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0: The veteran of radio and cable TV, who went on to become mayor of Durrow-Dummer and county warden, was a fixture on CKPT AM and subsequently Country 105 FM with George Gall. Here they are from August the 28th of 1987.
2: It's 7:15 from Country 105. Notice that? The time is right on. Did you notice that? Did you notice that?
3: Yeah, it's about time, George.
2: Yeah, well,
3: you did something on time.
2: It's 7:15. Music there from Matt Minglewood, Cajun Stars. In just a moment, we have Dump's weather prognostication brought to us by the good folks at Labatt. My. Dump has
3: Dump,
2: got some friends crack this morning.
3: Settle down, Dump. Hold on.
2: He brings some lady friends back with him this morning?
3: Well, he was kind of wild last night, George. He went golfing with me at Hamilton Bay.
2: Oh.
3: Followed me around the course. He put a whole new meaning to the word birdie last night during golf.
2: Did he?
3: Mm-hmm. He was a little embarrassing, actually.
2: Well, I think he's still partying by the sound.
3: I think so. Anyway, well, Dump got a couple of pictures for us this morning. He got out nice and early as he staggered through the sky. Let's have a look here. Let me hold this. Okay, there's the big shot. You see that?
2: Yeah.
3: You see that white mass way over there?
2: I've seen clearer photos.
3: Yeah. That's cloud. That's what that is. Cloud, George.
2: Cloud.
3: Read my lips, George. Cloud.
2: C-L-O-U-D.
3: That's for Sunday. Increasing cloudiness again, and the chance of showers in the afternoon. The low will be 8, the high 22. For Monday, mostly cloudy with showers, they are saying right now. The low of 10, high 21. And for Tuesday, partly cloudy, the low 8, the high 21. A 30% chance of rain. The normals for this time of year are 23 at a low of 10. Do you follow me so far, Joe?
2: I'm with you. I am with you.
3: The temperature at the airport just a few minutes ago was 13 degrees. Humidity was 87%. That's a weather term, George. The winds from the northeast at 6 kilometers an hour. Last year on this day, we had a high of only 14 degrees. Do you believe that, last year?
2: And a low of 1 degree.
3: It was nippy on this day last year.
2: To say the least.
3: Yesterday, our high reached 21 degrees. The low was 11. And the records for this day, 1948. We had a heat wave in 1948 in Peterborough. It reached 35 degrees. And the low was 1 degree. And that was last year when it set a record.
2: Is there a window open in here?
3: Dump. Would you get... Oh, I got to wipe the table off again. I'm going to lock the cage up this time. Okay, that's it.
2: That's it?
3: That's it.
4: Time machine.

0: can be said that theater and religion go hand in hand. Evangelism is performance, the fire of a spirited preacher, sin as the drama, forgiveness as the happy ending. But it was an unhappy ending for the building at 364 Rogers Street in the city of Peterborough that fateful day in 1959, when St. Luke's Anglican was gutted by fire. The sermons were silenced. But from the ashes, the former church was born again, thanks to a fellow no stranger to the arts in Canada, Robertson Davies, the celebrated author who penned some of his best works while serving as an editor and then publisher of the Peterborough Examiner in the 50s and 60s. He already had a hand in founding the Stratford Festival. Now, for the city he called home for decades, Davies helped the locals fundraise, then purchase and renovate the burned-out church into a working theater. That first play was staged in 1965, and today, it's still going strong, with productions throughout the year that remain the envy of cities twice Peterborough's size. And the Peterborough Theatre Guild has won more than just the drama festivals. It's won the hearts of an artful city that gathers to watch their friends and neighbors perform with an obvious passion. One might say, it's almost a religious experience in this former church in our neck of the woods.
1: I remember when I was a little girl, our house caught on fire. I'll never forget the look on my father's face as he gathered me up in his arms and raced to the burning building out on the pavement. And I stood there, shivering in my pajamas, and watched the whole world go up in flames. And when it was all over, I said to myself, "Is that all there is to a fire? Is that all there is?"

And when I was 12 years old, my daddy took me to the circus, the greatest show on earth. There were clowns and elephants and dancing bears and a beautiful lady in pink.

had the feeling that something was missing. I don't know what, but when it was all over, I said to myself, is that all there is to the circus?

Then I fell in love with the most wonderful boy in the world. We'd take long walks down by the river, or just sit for hours gazing into each other's eyes. We were so very much in love. And then one day, he went away, and I thought I'd die, but I didn't. And when I didn't, I said to myself, is that all there is to

I know what you must be saying to yourselves. If that's the way she feels about it, why doesn't she just end it all? Oh no, not me. I'm not ready for that final disappointment. 'Cause I know, just as well as I'm standing here talking to you, that when that final moment comes and I'm breathing my last breath, I'll be saying to myself,

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1: I have a headache. 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My mother's in town. I'm engaged.
2: You're aboard the time machine.
0: Boy, where have you been?
1: Out with other men, Herb. Less. Never in my life has someone broken

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1: Gwarth the Oldies.
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0: And now, Time Machine.
1: We've got some difficult days ahead. But it really doesn't matter with me now. Because I've been to the mountaintop. I don't mind. Like anybody, I would like to live a long life. Longevity has its place. But I'm not concerned about that now. I just want to do God's will. And he's allowed me to go up to the mountain. And I've looked over. And I've seen the promised land. I may not get there with you. But I want you to know tonight that we as a people will get to the promised land. So I'm happy tonight. I'm not worried about anything. I'm not fearing any man. Mine eyes have seen the glory of the coming of the Lord.
2: Time Machine.

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1: Steven Spielberg presents Back to the Future, a Robert Zemeckis film. Marty leads an ordinary life.
2: No McFly ever amounted to anything in the history of Hill Valley.
3: Yeah, well, history is going to change.
1: And 1985 is not his year. But Dr. Brown is about to change all that.
4: Are you telling me that you built a time machine out of a DeLorean?
1: He's sending Marty 30 years back in time.
5: It works!
6: It's a flying saucer from outer space!
1: Now, he's trapped in the past.
3: This has got to be a dream.
1: About to meet...
3: Chocolate.
1: ...his future father.
3: He's a peeping Tom.
6: Wow!
1: And he's making an impression on his mother.
7: It's an absolute dream. And he can sleep in my room.
8: Anything you do could have serious repercussions on future events.
1: Now, he's got to make his mother and father fall in love.
4: For crying out loud, I haven't even been born yet.
1: And only Dr. Brown... can help him get back to the future.
4: Are you telling me that this sucker is nuclear?
8: Precisely.
1: Michael J. Fox.
3: Whoa, this is heavy.
1: Christopher Lloyd.
8: There's that word again, heavy. Why are things so heavy in the future? Is there a problem with the Earth's gravitational pull?
1: Back to the Future.

0: Hi guys, me Cookie Monster, and oh boy, oh boy, me so excited to show you me lunchbox.
1: My retro lunchbox. Oh,

0: The Kawatha time machine remembers.
1: Well, did you catch them kids yet that started the fire?
2: No, but I'm here to make good on that barn.
1: Oh, so you're finally willing to admit that it was your own boy that done it, huh?
2: I didn't say that.
3: You don't have to be so happy about it, Jubal.
2: All right. How much you figure the loss to be?
1: You're gonna pay for the whole thing yourself, huh?
2: I said I would. How much?
1: Well, I suffered a big loss here.
2: How much, Jubal?
1: Well, let's see. I guess it must be like $200-$300 for materials.
2: Yeah.
1: I mean, ain't only the lumber. I got to replace the windows and got to get shingles for the roof.
4: The barn I'm paying for, you know, not a house.
1: Well, Sheriff, I figure about $450 ought to cover it.
2: All right, Jubal, $450 it is.
1: Now, just a minute, Sheriff. On second thought, maybe $450 won't cover it.
2: All right, what will?
1: Well, I mean, I left out a few items.
5: And
2: just a second, Barney. What?
1: Well, I mean, it wasn't only the barn that burned down. There was the contents, too.
2: Just a second, Barney. What are the contents and how much?
1: Well, let's see. I had my wheelbarrow in there.
2: Yeah.
1: And my tools.
2: Yeah.
1: And I had quite a bit of hay.
2: Hey.
1: Oh, must have had about 100 bushels of corn.
2: 100 bushels of corn.
1: Oh, yes, there are corns. And I guess maybe 2-3 gallons of paint. I figure that ought to come to $200-$300.
2: What is it, Barney?
5: Hi. Let me tell you something.
2: You're trying to what?
5: I'm trying to tell you something that's very important.
2: Wait a minute. Maybe you won't have to tell me. Just a minute. Jubal Foster, you're under arrest.
1: Huh? What for?
2: Running a still and setting fire to your own barn.
1: A still? You must be crazy.
2: Jubal.
1: Look, I told you about them kids. I mean, what still?
2: Jubal.
6: Jubal, Jubal, Jubal, Jubal.
2: That must be what my deputy discovered accidentally. Well, what else would you be doing with 100 bushels of corn? And ain't that the finest kind of way for a fire to really spread ever which way when it hits that alcohol?
7: Congratulations, Deputy Fife, on an outstanding job of detective work.
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1: 1971.
2: And the game is over. The Montreal Canadiens have won the Stanley Cup for a record 16th time. These great Chicago fans stand to cheer the champions and their valiant Blackhawks. As the players exchange congratulatory handshakes, the tension and fatigue shows in the face of Henry Richard, who tonight let his actions speak louder than his words. NHL President Clarence Campbell presents the Stanley Cup to Captain Jean Béliveau, his 10th Stanley Cup, a record he shares with Richard.
0: Time Machine.

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Seems the love I've known has always been the most destructive kind. 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
1: What happened in Selma is part of a far larger movement which reaches into every section and state of America. Their cause must be our cause too. Because it's not just Negroes, but really it's all of us who must overcome the crippling legacy of bigotry and injustice. And we shall overcome.
0: Time Machine.

0: Kawatha Time Machine remembers.
1: And now, all ready and raring to go are the three sincere single citizens waiting to play tonight's game number one. So let's meet them right now, and here they are. Good luck, gentlemen. Good luck. All right, bachelor number one is a civil engineer who hopes to own his own construction company someday. He likes to hunt and fish. He's a native of Detroit, Michigan. Please welcome Chuck Northrup. Chuck, good luck. An actor, bachelor number two, recently played a featured part in the Jim Brown film Slams, and on the stage he did the Bogart role in Play It Again, Sam. Please welcome B.G. Fisher. And bachelor

stage in a soundproof room. I'd like you to meet her right now. She was the girl in the T-Bird in American Graffiti, and she's been a regular member of the cast of the Man Trap series. She's now appearing in the new television series, The Sensuous Man. Her book of poems entitled Touch Me is being hailed as a bestseller. I'd like you to join me in a warm dating game welcome for Suzanne Summers. Hello, Suzanne. I touched you. I did it. Suzanne, as you know, there are three bachelors over there. They'll do their best to impress you. Obviously, they'll try to be funny, serious, romantic, whatever. You listen carefully. At the end of the game, you get your choice. All right?

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0: Okay.
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1: And duty would soon call again, this time in the form of the global pandemic. More than 150,000 people lost their lives to COVID-19 in the United Kingdom. The Queen evoking Britain's wartime spirit and speaking of a world united in common endeavor.
2: We should take comfort that while we may have more still to endure, better days will return. We will be with our friends again. We will be with our families again. We will meet again.
1: The Queen spent much of Britain's lockdown at Windsor Castle with Prince Philip.
0: Time Machine.

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1: Hi-ho, come to the fair. Ah, the fair is open. 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
4: This is the fantastic Kawartha Time Machine.
5: A great dancer. And he doesn't make noises when he

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It's been so long, I hardly knew you.

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1: Laugh track.
2: It's a sharp pain across the shoulders and down the spine.
3: How long has he had it?
2: Not him, me!
3: Mrs. Brown, I'm here to examine Grandad.
2: You're wasting your time with him. It's only a matter of time, isn't it, Grandad?
4: Am I dying?
2: Yes, Friday. So what is it? What's wrong with him anyway?
3: I'll have to run some tests.
2: Tests? More feckin' money.
3: I'll need a sample of his urine and a sample of his stool.
4: What do you say?
2: He wants your underpants.
3: Grandad, I need you to close your mouth when I put it in.
2: He's never heard that before.
3: I'm afraid I'll have to do a rectal reading.
2: Ooh.
3: Can you help me, Mrs. Brown?
2: With pleasure. Come on, Grandad. The doctor has a surprise for you. Happy birthday! Happy birthday! Would you like a cup of tea, Doctor?
3: I wouldn't mind another one of these.
2: It's in the kitchen. I get a cup of tea, Grandad. I wish you could see it from this side. You look like a big bucking and toffee apple.
5: Grandad, what are you doing there in that state? Come on, fix yourself. Now sit down.
4: No.
5: Grandad, come on.
4: No, no, no.
5: Grandad, isn't that much better?
3: Grandad! What are you doing?
2: Come on, Grandad. Now we're going to play treasure hunt.
3: No, Mrs. Brown, I'm afraid it's gone.
2: Gone? I'm not paid for that. Oh, wait a minute. Gone? Is that bad? Is that dangerous?
3: Well, I'll get him into hospital today. We'll explore the cavity then.
2: Explore the cavity?
4: What?
2: He's going potholing.
3: Goodbye, Mrs. Brown.
2: Goodbye, Doctor. Now, you've heard of Dr. Doolittle. There goes Dr. Doof. You're going to hospital, Grandad. And you're not coming back.
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1: President Calvin Coolidge bestows the Distinguished Flying Cross on Colonel Charles E. Lindbergh after the courageous aviator soloed to France and captured the hearts of the world.
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3: I arrive in the Bourget Park. At every gathering, at every meeting I attended, were the same words. You have seen the affection of the people of France for the people of America demonstrated to you. 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

0: was a time machine,
1: remembers. 1979,
2: Peterborough Church. Sports is under the capable direction of Gary Dalladay.
3: I've been involved managing a minor lacrosse team, and I get a real kick out of the youngsters, especially at the early ages when they're trying to imitate the pros and whatnot. Then it's very encouraging.
2: Having grown up in the Peterborough area, Gary is the most recognizable sports participant and reporter in the region.
3: I can remember the first minor hockey game I ever played here in Peterborough.
2: And listeners are treated daily to his knowledge and grasp of the sporting world.
3: The national scene, which everybody, of course, is interested in, but also be involved in the local scene, which, you know, there's hundreds of kids from Peterborough playing hockey, lacrosse, baseball, soccer now.
2: Recently, the Peterborough Senior Red Oak Lacrosse Squad competed for the Man Cup. The series went the full seven games, and Gary was on hand. Honor some Peterborough and area sporting personalities via a daily sports salute.
3: To Louise Allen. Louise is this week's participation personality. So, Louise Allen, have yourself a really good day.

0: way we were, remembering J. Murray Jones.
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0: 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Here they are from August the 28th of 1987.
2: It's 7:15 from Country 105. Notice that? The time is right on. Did you notice that?
3: Yeah, it's about time, George.
2: Yeah, well,
3: you did something on time.
2: It's 7:15. Music there from Matt Minglewood, Cajun Stars. In just a moment, we have Dump's weather prognostication brought to us by the good folks at Labatt. My. Dump has brought some friends back this morning.
3: Settle down, Dump. Hold on.
2: He brings some lady friends back with him this morning?
3: Well, he was kind of wild last night, George. He went golfing with me at Hamilton Bay.
2: Oh.
3: Followed me around the course. He put a whole new meaning to the word birdie last night during golf.
2: Did he?
3: Mm-hmm. He was a little embarrassing, actually.
2: Well, I think he's still partying by the sound.
3: I think so. Anyway, well, Dump got a couple of pictures for us this morning. He got out nice and early as he staggered through the sky. Let's have a look here. Let me hold this. Okay, there's the big shot. You see that?
2: Yeah.
3: You see that white mass way over there?
2: I've seen clearer photos.
3: Yeah. That's cloud. That's what that is. Cloud, George.
2: Cloud.
3: Read my lips, George. Cloud.
2: Cloud.
3: C-L-O-U. For Sunday, increasing cloudiness again, and the chance of showers in the afternoon. The low will be 8, the high 22. For Monday, mostly cloudy with showers, they are saying right now. The low of 10, high 21. And for Tuesday, partly cloudy, a low 8, the high 21. A 30% chance of rain. The normals for this time of year are 23 at a low of 10. Do you follow me so far, Joe?
2: I'm with you. I am with you.
3: The temperature at the airport just a few minutes ago was 13 degrees. Humidity was 87%. That's a weather term, George. The winds from the northeast at 6 kilometers an hour. Last year on this day, we had a high of only 14 degrees. Do you believe that, last year?
2: And a low of 1 degree.
3: It was nippy. On this day last year.
2: To say the least.
3: Yesterday, our high reached 21 degrees. The low was 11. And the records for this day, 1948. We had a heat wave in 1948 in Peterborough. It reached 35 degrees. And the low was 1 degree. And that was last year when it set a record.
2: Is there a window open in here?
3: Dump, would you get... Oh, I've got to wipe the table off again. I'm going to lock the cage up this time. Okay, that's it.
2: That's it?
3: That's it.
4: Time machine.

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1: That para-power ray, Doctor. Just how much can it do?
2: To tell the truth, Race, I'm not sure.
3: All right, who's in there? What the...
4: It, my friend. Look around. We'll find the para-power gun yet. You like my secret agent?
5: It's Dr. Zinn.
4: Nothing can stop it.

0: Now we'll have to work fast.
1: Look, the robot's taking off!
0: I'm not getting a reading yet.
2: This is fire?
0: Now! More power.
1: Oh, I hope it works, Dad! You got it, Dad!
3: Meet again soon, Dr. Quest. Very soon, I promise you.
4: That's right, Bandit. That's exactly what I was gonna say.
5: We're bad, lady.
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0: Kawartha Oldies.
1: We'd appreciate it if anyone hearing this broadcast would communicate with us, as we are very anxious to know how far the broadcast is reaching and how it is...

0: And now, Time Machine.
1: The conditions were met, and on July 11th, 1972, the match began.
2: Game one's an amazing game. Bobby plays a move that club players know not to play. He takes a pawn with his bishop. A rook pawn allows his bishop to be trapped.
1: The mistake cost Bobby the first game.
3: Oh, I think he blundered, you know. I think that's pretty clear, you know. I think he was disturbed by some TV towers, you know, who were hanging over him there, you know. I think the second half of this match, there was much more of a fight somehow, you know. Because Baski had, you know, he had regained his composure, he had also regained his self-confidence, you know.
1: But game 11 would be Spassky's last victory. After seven consecutive draws, Bobby was on the verge of winning the title. Midway through the 21st game, Spassky conceded. The world championship belonged to Fischer.
4: What does it feel like after 20 years to suddenly become the world champion?
5: Feels pretty good.
6: I can't say I was actually crying, but I was misting up. I felt extremely proud that Bobby finally made it, and he was an American, and he had defeated the Soviets.
7: Coming from behind against great odds, against the Soviet machine, it was a wonderful moment.
1: Next up, Fischer stuns the chess world.
2: Fischer just disappeared. No speeches, no giving autographs, and it was to foreshadow what he was going to do for the rest of his life.
7: He stopped playing. He disappeared.
0: Time Machine.

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1: Now here's something we hope you'll really like.
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2: And we're the Happy Wonders.
4: 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Keep pouring, Barney.
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0: special feature.
1: You know what the news is. In a minute, you're going to hear the rest of the story.
2: One, two, one, two, three, and...

0: Now, the rest of the story. Men like Benjamin Franklin do not visit this earth in bunches. One such man per era, and the world counts itself lucky. He is remembered as a patriot, a publisher, a philosopher, and a diplomat. His most remarkable contributions, especially considering the generation in which he lived, were of a scientific nature. Mid-18th century, when those few who knew of electricity thought it to be black magical, Ben Franklin boldly proposed to enslave it. He identified lightning as a form of electricity by flying a baited kite in a storm, and he produced his own electricity with an electrostatic generator of his own invention. Through his scientific experiments, he discovered electrical polarity and the cooling effect of evaporation, and this, remember, was in the mid-1700s. Combining scientific principles with common sense, he invented the lightning rod and the Pennsylvania fireplace, and he invented bifocal glasses, and in his spare time, he charted the Gulf Stream. The world scientific community stood in awe of Ben Franklin. In 1756, he was elected to England's Royal Society. In 1772, he was elected to the French Academy of Sciences. And it might well be said that the world scientific community still stands in awe of this man. Ben Franklin was with us for 84 years. And yet it's doubtful that even at that ripe old age, he had reached his potential, because so diverse, so apparently boundless, was his genius that one can scarcely imagine what he might have accomplished with another decade or two. You know, it's often been asked by America's scholars, where are the Ben Franklins of recent generations? A suggestion is that we have emphasized the concerns of the so-called common man to the point of idealizing commonness. The best of the lousiest and the lousiest of the best. And with a premium on mediocrity, one can only expect the mediocre. And thus, some say, are the would-be Ben Franklins among us encouraged to think small. But that might not be all. For in the 200 years since Franklin's death, the world has made astonishing strides in almost every area, except, perhaps, in reliably measuring a child's potential. Who in the entire 18th century had more potential than Benjamin Franklin? Nobody. And yet, nobody would have recognized it when he was a little boy. You see, little Ben, this youngster who would grow up to chart the Gulf Stream and to discover electrical polarity and the cooling effects of evaporation, this scientific genius who invented the lightning rod and the Pennsylvania fireplace and bifocal glasses, that same child who, in addition to future careers in journalism and diplomacy, was destined to distinguish himself as an inventor and as a scientist, he, young Ben, the embodiment of all this human potential, at the age of 10, was forced to quit school and go to work because he failed in arithmetic. Ben Franklin, remember, a penny saved is a penny earned? When he was little Ben, he flunked math. And he flunked it twice. And now you know the rest of the story.
1: Can I use your car tonight?
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0: Yes.
1: One, two. 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
1: From Hollywood, The Tonight Show, starring Johnny Carson. This is Ed McMahon along with Doc Severinsen and the NBC Orchestra inviting you to join Johnny and his guest, George Carlin. And Barney Meodom and Flat Nose is tree-climbing dog. And now, ladies and gentlemen, here...

0: If you just tuned in, folks. If you just tuned in, we're about ready for the big moment. We're talking with Barney Odenford from Doesville, right?
1: Doveville.
0: I'm getting that, Barney. Now.
1: Can you understand me?
0: I understand you. When you said you went to the store, I know that you meant store.
1: Yeah, see.
0: And if you're driving your car and you have a flat, you have to get a new tire.
1: That's right.
0: You don't get a tire, you get a new tire, right?
1: That's right.
0: At the store.
1: That's
0: sure,
1: right.
0: I understand it completely. I told you, I spent time down south.

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I got a dollar and a quarter and I'm just ran the clock. But don't let no female play me cheap. I got 50 cents more than I'm gonna get.

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4: You gave him the job.
5: What? He seems to know what he's doing.
4: I think he's a nut.
5: Van Gogh was a nut. He did pretty good work.
4: Rob, he didn't say anything about how much the job will cost.
5: Well, honey, how much is he going to charge us for one room?
4: That's exactly the question you should have asked him.
5: He doesn't look like the kind of a guy who's going to take advantage of it.
4: Bob, I think we ought to get an estimate.
5: You want me to ask him how much he's going to charge?
4: No, I think I'd better do it. You're a pushover for a good sales pitch.
5: I suppose you think you can do it better?
4: I know I can.
6: You want the price now?
4: Well, at least an estimate.
6: Signora, I want you to have a little trust in me because Vito Giotto never cheated anyone before. And I don't think I'm going to start to cheat now. The one so lovely, so beautiful, so charming as you. You want me to start tomorrow morning?
4: Yes, that will be fun.

Now look here. I want that guitar to fall in on that. Tighten it up now.

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2: My wife, she's got stuff in that bathroom, the vault, I call it. Because the door's always locked, and whatever goes on in there costs a hell of a lot of money. On one shelf, there is stuff for dry skin, oily skin, new skin, combination skin. Have you ever known a man with combination skin? I mean, let's say somewhere out on the construction site. Hey, Donnie! Drop the hammer. Come in the trailer. Now, Donnie, I'm not trying to hurt your feelings. But you have dry cheekbones and a greasy forehead. It's combination skin, Don. Hell, all I can tell you is moisturize. Didn't want to say anything, but the men been laughing at you and calling you Mr. Flaky Face. Same thing with smell. My wife asks me all the time, does it smell good? Like the way I smell? See, because if men have an odor, it's usually an accident. It's like... Charles, what is that alluring fragrance? Oh, that's Michelob. Hit a bump in the truck. Well, men and women, they both care about smell, but women go to a lot of trouble to smell good, and men are more like, hey, does this stink too bad to wear one more time? Maybe I should put it in the dryer. Men love that dryer. Oh, we'll find a shirt in the sewer, put it in the dryer. Yeah, that's son of a gun ready to go right there. Look at that. Warm equals clean.
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